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1: 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The next program is in Italiano, the Italian language.

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The Codes of Practice cover matters relating to program content, including local content, news, current affairs, Australian music content, programs for children, and the responsibilities associated with broadcasting to the community. They also cover aspects such as community access and participation in the operation of this service. Copies of the codes are available on the 4EB website.

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1: Until the maximum. I got beat with some boys, try to jack for some, but we packing something that we have for them. We'll have a player locked up in the maximum. Security cell, I'm gripping old. Music loud and I'm tipping slow.
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0: Ati rero ati ikipe ya Argentine ati tugiye kongera turwanire kongera kwerekana ikindi gikombe cy'isi. 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
0: Akomeza avuga ati my favorite to win the World Cup. Ati there are very good teams like Spain, France, England, Brazil and Germany. 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
1: Oh, 4EB, of course. It's cool because it's got the only multicultural station in Brisbane. 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
1: Music Masala, a spicy blend project of music and life from 4EV Radio Brisbane, Australia. Today, you're going to hear an interview with some members of Son Semilla, an original band from Brisbane mixing rock, reggae roots, Latin flavors like cumbia, and inviting lyrics. Welcome to this program and thanks for coming to 4EV Studios. Today, we are here with Juan Carreño from the band. Hi, Juan, how are you?
2: Good, excellent, thank you.
1: Very good. It's a pleasure to have you here in the studios, and we're going to talk about a little bit about the band. And could you please tell me your cultural background and which instrument do you play?
2: I am from Latin America. I'm from Colombia. I play the bass. I also sing a few of the songs too.
1: Yeah, right. Mm-hmm. Yeah, so we're going to hear some of the songs as well. And what drew you to music in the first place?
2: Oh, now that's a long question, though. I come from a family in which the music is a fundamental part of the family. So we do play music in when we meet. We will play music when we, in all the family activities, we will play music as well.
1: Yeah.
2: And it's always going to be a guitar in the house, and it was always there. So I kind of feel that it's always been with me. Yeah. But then I also study music.
1: Okay.
2: And then, I always be part of bands.
1: Mm-hmm. Back in Colombia.
2: Back
1: you mean?
2: In Colombia, mm-hmm. Yeah. And also here, I also been playing with people since I said, probably the first year, I have already started playing with.
1: Talking about your background, what are your memories of music from you where you were a child?
2: Okay, that is I will say that from my father's side, I will recall the traditional rhythms such as rajaleña, cumbia, and then you can go more and more traditional music from there, but
1: from Colombia.
2: So much
1: music in Colombia, and I guess having that as a cultural background give you a lot of tools to play with when you gotta play with other musicians and understand a bit about music, isn't it? Because you have the African side of the music, and then the more aboriginal side of the music of Colombia, and then the mix of that with the Spanish instruments and their own way of playing music, and then you got something very special, isn't it?
2: Yeah, and my mother's side of the family,
1: yes,
2: she's more like from the tropical feeling,
1: so she
2: will have all the salsa at home,
1: cumbia.
2: And cumbia is in Latin America before, in the old times, everybody listened to it, but it's more like a December sort of music.
1: Okay.
2: So in December, you will listen to Lisandro Mesa and all those famous musicians that are all very famous in Mexico, too.
1: Oh, they are, absolutely.
2: But through the year, they will listen more for like salsa.
1: Okay.
2: And so she brought all that.
1: Into your...
2: The salsa in my family. And then you have all the... For the generation that my family come from.
1: Yeah.
2: There was where all the protesta music was very big, like Mercedes Sosa.
1: Yeah. Silvio Rodriguez.
2: So we also have the records at home and
1: so
2: listen
1: beautiful.
2: To them.
1: So,
2: yeah.
1: So would you be able to introduce the next song of the Son Semilla band, please, to the public and tell us a bit about what they're going to hear? So we're going to hear...
2: Okay. This song that we're going to play is called Propaganda.
1: Propaganda,
2: is by the guitar player of the band, Greg Clark. He is the singer and he composed the whole song. We're lucky we recorded here the instruments here in the studio here at the 4AB with Alex. And I myself did the mix at home. we ended the recording each member apart, and then we put it together. I put it together myself. So we're gonna listen to Propaganda. He have a really good message, this song, and he also have some kind of like a, I would say, tricky tempo games around the song. So.
1: Okay, let's listen to it. Propaganda.

0: Music Masala, a spicy blend project of music and life from 4EB Radio Brisbane, Australia. Today, you're going to hear an interview with some members of Son Semilla. Today, we are here with Juan Carreño. You also have songs in Spanish, or how does that work in the band?
1: Yes, we do. We do sing in both languages. So we got the majority of the song will be in English, of course, because the principal singer, Greg Evans, is an Australian guy. So he feels familiar with the language itself, but he also speaks very well Spanish, and he got a couple of songs in Spanish too. And I do myself have few songs too.
0: So, in Spanish?
1: In Spanish.
0: And do you write in English as well?
1: I wanted to get the next songs that I coming up with are going something to be in English.
0: Yeah. Is it easy for you to inspire, find inspiration and write in English?
1: You know, when you were talking before about the different genres of music you learn and how they give you tools, that was my thought. It came to me, the thought that came to me when you say that is like languages. So you use the language of, okay, you use the language of English and the language of cumbia or the language in your music. So it's just a matter of sit down and making it work. So I reckon it's not as easy, but
0: I did
1: have a couple of songs in English.
0: Yeah.
1: But are more songs that I did. I did a song for my partner. A couple of little things that I do in English, but not the full song.
0: Uh-huh.
1: And I'm lucky enough to have plenty of English people around me to help me with the feedback.
0: Yeah. So, and talking about inspiration, what inspired or influenced you in your life to write or compose music?
1: This is something I want to say to everybody that is up there and wanted to write their songs. And it's have a pen and a piece of paper and write wherever, all the time. It is the inspiration is in have the tools, is in reflect and write. Because everything can be an inspiration. Everything around us is talking to us all the time. Mm-hmm. The matter is get comfortable with the writing process, like get comfortable with the majority of the songs that I wrote when I was more productive. I've been the longest with a pen and a paper in my hands. If I have a book, if I'm in a class, for example, or I'm in study and I have a paper,
0: yes,
1: and a pencil, I will write something, even if it's something very, even if it's not a song, it's just a reflection about.
0: Yeah, and will you later will rescue that or go back to that information and put it somewhere in
1: if it's good, yeah. I trying to organize those informations around, but yeah, everybody's diff-

0: But half the way, you probably recording in your recording machine, but
1: yes,
0: and trying to put pieces together. But is have the habit of doing it. Believe in your relationship with your environment, because everything is talking to you.
1: So for Juan, everything and anything can be an inspiration to write music. That's great. What if we listen to the next song of Son Semilla? Can you introduce the song, please?
0: Okay, this song, let's play Libres. This song talks about how sometimes you are in situations in which the life is hard. Like you feel like you fell down, like you lose hope, and in those moments is when you cry, and then you feel like and it's how those moments
1: hopeless.
0: Hopeless, and that those moments are the moments of change and very important moments, like when you probably are very sick and you feel, oh, I'm not gonna make it or something like that. Those moments are precious in a way that they make you reflect about your life or seen in perspective. And so this song talk about in that moment like that, I realized that I was free, and I didn't know that. So like so that the quote of the song say, it's free. Something inside me has telling me, like my conscience has telling me that I'm free. So that's the chorus that goes around the reflection.
1: So what's the name of the song? How do you translate the name of the song?
0: The name of the song originally is Somos Libres, that after a little while become just Libres.
1: Yeah.
0: But it means we are free.
1: Okay.
0: The meaning of the title,
1: All right.

0: Music Masala, a spicy blend project of music and life from 4EV Radio Brisbane, Australia. Today, you're going to hear an interview with some members of Son Semilla. Today, we are here with Juan Carreño. Have you ever faced any challenges as a band?
1: Yeah, we have a big challenge. When you are in a band, you have to kind of understand that you are in a kind of like a small army. And you are in that army that is your army, and you want to get out there, but you have to be as strong as an army. So have to be as strong as a team, let's say. I don't know. Because you fight for something, you know? Some kind of way you are fighting to get your point out there or get your music out there. Mm-hmm. And I think the biggest challenge with the bands and is that requires a high level of intensity. Mm-hmm. And with the daily life and the busy life that everybody have, especially because we are already grow up men and you know, society is taking its part and you have to pay the bills and all that. Yeah, so that takes part of your time. And then, yeah, so like I will say the biggest challenge we have is time. But on the other hand, now technology brings you things that can save you time. So you can record your beats and send it to the other person so the other person can come up with something. You don't have to be all together. Yeah. So you save time.
0: So that's like an advice for anyone who wants to try to start a band or has already a band.
1: Yeah.
0: All right.
1: Use the technology.
0: Yeah, well, I want to talk about a little bit more about the future of the band. What's the next thing for Son Semilla?
1: What I wish to happen is that we will get, I will have at least 4 new songs that we record on the studio, mix it, and ready to show.
0: Yes.
1: And I wanted to go and try to get big gigs, and I start to get good relationship with other musicians and try to get more exposure. This year is being good. Things happen to us. Thanks for AB and the Masala project. They're being great. They will record here. I think so. We are on the right. We hold the right material. We just need to get as strong as an army and go there. I would love to go gigging around Australia. That's one of the things that I wish to do, that I wanted to do. Go and play Melbourne, go and play in different cities.
0: Yeah, that would be awesome to see. What if we play a last song? Which song would you like to play, Juan?
1: Okay. This song is the song that we record here in with the Masala project here with Alex and the studios for AB. The song is called Cumbia de la Sal. This song was written by the singer of the band, Greg Evans. I would love to mention that with the band, we are 4 members. Greg Evans, that was the one who came up with the name. And then after that, I joined myself, Juan, and then join the drum and player who is Gunda, that is Daniel, and then after that Greg Clark. Very talented people. I'm very lucky to be playing with them.
0: Guitarist as well.
1: Mm-hmm. So I wanted to say that this song, the meaning of the song is very a very poetic song, but I think so the meaning of it is something about what I feel is something about cleanliness, like find a way to clean yourself. Like when he says, vamos al mar a recoger el sal, el origen de lo bueno y lo malo, he said, like, go to the beginning, go to the source, and then you will find in the source everything that you need the tools that you need to clean yourself, like to be kind of like a
0: free,
1: yeah. I will say that it's very. I don't know. That's the way that I feel it myself. But the meaning is, It's very interesting.
2: So this is a cumbia, right?
1: The gender is a cumbia. But I don't know if it's a cumbia. He said that it's a cumbia, so I'm trying to come up with something that is cumbia, but it's really a very particular rhythm going on in there.
2: I reckon it is. So thank you for mentioning the band has four members. Yeah, that's true. We didn't talk about that because we are just Juan. Yeah. And me, the person that's doing the interview. So it's a bit difficult to introduce a band when you just have one member of the band to interview with. But hopefully we will have the chance to interview the whole band one day.
1: Yeah, definitely.
2: And in the next months. And good luck with all your wishes. And
1: I
2: hope you get everything done by the end of the year.
1: Thank you, yeah.
2: And then next year you can visit... I don't know if Melbourne or Sydney, but at least some festivals around the city. That would be great to see. I think you are an original band with original lyrics, showing up some great materials. And I think this is a good place to shop. People will give you the opportunity to shine, you know, to be yourself.
1: Come on, give us the opportunity. We're here.
2: Okay, let's listen to this song.

0: You're listening to All the Best from FBI Radio 94.5. I'm Gabriella Acaria. Is there a natural space that you go to feel at home? For me, it's beach rock pools. So this week, we'll guide you through all of these waterways and other natural places that need to be protected. And I want to start by acknowledging that the land and waterways that I'm recording from is Stolen and Gadigal land. I pay my respects to Gadigal elders past and present, and also recognise that the area where FBI Radio is situated, Redfern, has long been a place of storytelling, strength, resistance, and resilience for First Nations communities. So, as I was talking about, rock pools. I love dipping into a shallow body of water, climbing all of the rocks, and watching over the sea horizon like I'm a sailor. But lately, I've been thinking about living in a city and how it means that we aren't spending enough time in nature and therefore caring for it. The Yarra River in Melbourne has been going through a lot of overdevelopment and it's been leaving the fauna in distress. But it shouldn't be this way. Nature is a place that can feel like home and we have a responsibility to protect it. In this first story, Thomas Phillips tells us a story about flying foxes in the Yarra River.
1: Listening to a flying fox colony is really hearing one of the last fragments of ancient acoustic Australia, if you will. What you're seeing in a flying fox colony every evening is the re-performance of a piece of natural theatre that's been happening every night for the last 3 million years. We're looking at the Australia that the megafauna looked up and saw. If we were ever to lose that, we would have lost a really major part of the magic of this big island continent. The camp can be absolutely dead silent when all the bats are asleep. And then you'll just start to hear like a chirruping and a trilling of individuals as they wake up. Groups of noisy youngsters in various parts of the camp that spend lots of time talking. Why sleep when you could be talking? Like any other teenager, they spend lots of time chattering to each other and play fighting and so forth while the adults are asleep. So the sun has gone below the horizon and then the entire camp will be awake shortly after that. It's a bit like surround sound. They are very vocal animals. They're the third most vocal mammal after humans and cetaceans, whales and dolphins and so forth. So they talk a lot. Not as much as us, but they do talk a lot. It's been said that the sound of a flying fox colony is like the sound of a football grand final. And then they begin to fly out in numbers that used to blacken the skies. And they've got a fantastic sense of smell. So they can smell when the trees are flowering and they can follow that scent in the wind at night. When they put their head in the flowers, of course, they get covered in pollen. So they put their head in one flower, they get covered in male pollen, and then they'll fly 20 kilometres to another tree, put their head in a female flower, and hey presto, you have the sexual reproduction of trees. So this is a really critical ecological service that the bats provide, and the bats have been doing this for 3 million years. The flying fox camps and the flying fox presence, engines of biodiversity, and the sound of that engine is their vocalisations en masse and 100,000 strong. Before sunup, they return to their branch, the spot that they had when they left the camp, and then they'll wrap themselves up in their wings and then go to sleep. and then they'll be silent. I decided to help the flying foxes years ago because they are under threat here in Melbourne. We've lost well over 95% of the grey-headed flying fox since 1900. Pre-human Australia was absolutely teeming with wildlife, and it would have sounded like a million orchestras all going off at once every single night and every single morning, with the birds waking up and the bats going to sleep. And I think the European arrival has seen an impoverishment of the richness of sound that is available in the world simply because of the destruction of so much habitat and the loss of so many species. The bats are susceptible to extreme heat, so the increased frequency of heat waves and climate change-driven heat events is causing a huge mortality in flying fox camps. So we can lose up to 4,000 or 5,000 bats in a day or two. So the 2019-2020, the mega fires hit as well. During the heat waves, the sky is dark during the daytime, the smoke is so thick. It reached 46 degrees. You hear the thud, thud, thud, thud throughout the colony as bats fall from the trees dead onto the ground or falling onto each other. So live bats falling onto dead bats are then sort of being suffocated by bats above them. It's a shocking thing to witness. When you're working in extreme heat waves, you're already exhausted yourself because of the heat, and to carry a 50-kilo pack, to be spraying animals, to be carrying animals to resuscitation stations for rehydration and for care in those events, and knowing that as hard as you work, you can only take a drop from the bucket of suffering. You can only save a small handful. So we save hundreds, but we lose tens of thousands. At the end of a difficult day in a heat wave, the mood is one of depression and exhaustion. They've been in an ocean of death and dying. You just can't be unaffected by that. But it does redouble your determination to try and do better on the next year and to push politicians and other actors to move more quickly on issues around climate change. We know that 50 degrees Celsius is on its way. It's going to happen. And when 50 degrees arise in Melbourne over summer, it will kill them all. I think the only chance that the bats have got are if we have sprinklers in place in the colony to help cool the area. So sprinklers are our last best chance of keeping the species alive, and with them, one of the great engines of biodiversity and ecological health and regeneration. If the flying foxes become extinct or even diminished anymore, we will be greatly impoverished. We'll no longer hear their voices in the environment. We'll no longer hear their chattering in the trees at night, as they talk to each other about who's going to get the best piece of fruit and who's going to get the best flower. And I think we will have stolen from future generations a great treasure

0: From FBI Radio, you're listening to All the Best. I'm Gabriella Acaria. That first story is produced by Thomas Phillips. It was originally commissioned and aired on BBC Shortcuts. We're so excited for Shortcuts coming back next year. Some people feel so connected to nature, they feel a duty to investigate what's going on themselves and bring awareness to the impacts of climate change around Australia. Content warning for this story. It features descriptions of animals in distress.
1: I think my body relaxes as soon as I turn onto the peninsula up near Port Wakefield. It's like it's home. It's where I've been my entire life. I grew up over at Fowl Bay on the southern side of the York Peninsula. It's remote, but it's just surrounded by some of the most beautiful coastlines in the state. We're blessed with empty beaches, no footsteps. We just spent every summer down here on the sand flats and again surfing, snorkeling, swimming. Over at Fowl Bay where I grew up, we had this combination of big seagrass meadows and shallow reefs. So you'd have all of your seagrass species, your whitings and your toadfish and your pufferfish, and then your reefy species, you'd see blue devils under ledges and wobbegong sharks, crayfish, abalone.
2: That is a baby wobbegong shark. Its teeth actually, that's hectic. What else? Big blacklip abalone.
1: And you jump across to this Corny Point side and there's sea dragons out on the seagrass meadows. When my fiancé and I first kind of moved down here, we went snorkeling out the front of our shack here at Corny Point and came across a juvenile leafy sea dragon, and we just lost track of time. I think we were there for about 3 hours just watching this sea dragon. The way they float and vanish while you're looking at them.
2: You smell that?
1: Seeing all the weedy sea dragons come in, that's probably been one of the hardest experiences through the bloom. A couple of months ago, we were walking out in front of the shack here at Corny Point. Absolutely idyllic night. Water was like glass. The posidonia, the seagrass fruit, were all floating in. And in that fruit came a leafy sea dragon floating in on the tide. And it was just one of those, that your heart just gets ripped out of your chest. Seeing those die is pretty intense.
2: Okay. Put it in perspective, I found 2 weedy sea dragons on the beach in my whole life, and now I've found probably 500 and I never want to find another one again.
1: I'm just a local bloke. I'm an aquatics instructor, manage a caravan park, and lately I'm a citizen scientist. So I was working at Port Vincent and then driving home to Fowl Bay, and it was affecting both places at the same time. I rocked up to work and there was a Port Jackson shark that was maybe 20 centimetres long, blood coming out of its gills, suffocating on the boat ramp, and that was the first mortality that I saw.
2: The water here was green and it stank, and our eyes would have been hurting and we would have been coughing by now.
1: Those first few days were just like the entire ecosystem. The entire bay had died and everything was coming in. So all of the sea dragons, all the Port Jackson sharks, all the skates, all the fish, tens of thousands of fish, the worms, the obsidians, all you sea stars, urchins, everything.
2: That's the spine of a pencil urchin. That's one of its legs.
1: And no one knew. Like, nobody knew. We were seeing things we'd never seen before. Like, we've both spent hours and hours and hours underwater, and we're coming across species that we didn't know existed in our local waters. We're hearing rumours of algal blooms. There's Dad and I that are just like freaking out. Yeah, we started hitting beaches from Edithburg back towards Fowl Bay and finding some signs. Some beaches looked fine. Then we didn't realise we were doing it on the wrong tides. We knew that if we didn't go out and take photos, that night on the tide, it's gone. Just intense. Really, really intense.
2: And that now, I don't know if there'd be one left out there. They're flat, big whelks.
1: I funnily enough, was driving home from Port Vincent and stopped to get a coffee on the way home. And Dr. Mike Bosley was there. He's a marine scientist. Seeing Mike also led to us having a community forum. And I had slides of just, well, what we'd seen. My take on it and what my role was at that time was to, you guys need to see what we are seeing. You need to feel what we're feeling. I think it was necessary at the time because people that were in the area were avoiding the beach because they didn't want to see it. And Adele was probably mad because it's like, well, you don't have a choice. It's here. What are you... If I have to see it, you have to see it too.
2: When it's bad, it's like this high yellow looks like... Well, when it was really bad, all of these little bays and stuff were just stacked up, filled up.
1: I started speaking about tangible things, marine heat waves, yeah, bleaching events, seagrass die-offs. It's about localising it. And this is happening 10 kilometres away from you. I just got sad when I saw the beach full of dead fish, and now I'm here. And I've spoken to the environment minister, and I am the person that everyone sends their photos and reports to. And I think it's just because I care.
2: Most people don't look and go, oh, that died with its creature in it.
1: And people want someone to care.
2: We now just scour beaches for signs of the bloom.
1: I've been in at Port Vincent recently to kind of assess damage in the recovery, and it's pretty grim. There are some beautiful signs of recovery, but the scale of what's gone.
2: Now it's just all the shells that are left, so you can tell the creature died in this.
1: Versus the scale of what's slowly coming back is frightening.
2: Metallic black slug that throw themselves over the shell.
1: I feel like this is my first taste of the rest of my life and the rest of my daughter's life. That's how it feels. Sorry.
0: From FBI Radio, you're listening to All the Best, proudly supported by the Art Gallery of New South Wales. I'm Gabriella Acaria. That story is produced by our executive producer, Mel Bakewell, and it was recorded on location on Noongar country. Water is the element that I feel most connected to, and I always have. I'm not the only one that seems to feel this way. This next story features a collage of voices that guide us along Campbell's Creek on Jar Jar Rong country.
3: I feel very honoured to be sitting where I'm sitting in a land that has the illusion of harshness at times but is so bountiful and full of such abundance.
4: Yeah, I'd come in here for years and years and might have only ever seen one or two other people over a period of 10 years. It was that kind of hidden gem in the landscape.
5: I'm only about 50 metres from the road. You could just be amongst the trees and the sound of the birds. It's beautiful.
3: There's a lot of beautiful bird life around me at the moment, talking to us, communicating with us.
6: I often find myself coming down here just before I go to bed in the dark and just sitting and listening. And I just love that there's this wildness so close to home.
4: Just got this kind of air about it of this is country that's in good nick.

0: frogs. There's several species calling right now. Banjo frogs or pobble bonks. I used to think it was one frog going bobble bonk, but the males, they'll start off with a bonk, and all the other males try and get as close to that first bonk as they can, and it goes bobble bonk. And the last one is the most attractive to the female. And so there's this thing to get really close, but to sort of be the last as well. That's when I fell for Warwick, my partner, when we went for a walk, and he could make the right bonk to get all the frogs chorusing along after him. So, wow.
1: Do you know what that is, Tavish? I can hear the pardalote, but that sort of pew, pew, pew, pew.
2: Yeah, I think that might be a shining bronze cuckoo.
1: Ah.
2: Because they got lots of different calls.
1: It was that. That.
2: That's it.
1: Well, that's confusing because that was the cuckoo. And bird, learning bird calls can be tricky. It's basically really hard. What do you reckon, Tavish?
2: Yeah. Takes a while.
1: Takes some time. There's the yellow face coming in there.
3: Well, this 30 or 40 years ago just wasn't here. It was just a completely denuded landscape since the gold rush in the 1850s, where every tree in sight was ripped up and it was all of the ground was unearthed.
4: I love to be able to just spread the seed and walk away. Sometimes the creek has a flood or a big flow and the seed that you just spread around got washed away. It's like, oh well, try again next year. Yeah, we've actually made a real difference to what was once a disgusting landscape. You can hardly believe how different it is. It's terrific.
5: I'm always excited by the changes in the creek after the rain. You know, the bigger trees that have been pushed around and maybe taken on a big lean after a lot of water's gone through. You know, over time how they just reconfigure themselves and accommodate their new posture.
6: My life besides country is like constantly moving and is a place that feels like quicksand of where I have to constantly surrender and adapt. I found this place because I needed the safety of the trees. I needed a place where I could feel secure. And I often feel more heard and loved by country than humans, to be totally honest.
0: I think I retreated into nature with a difficult family life, a lot of family kind of breakdown going on, and I got a memory of just looking into a world of moss on a rock, watching the ants moving through and realising this was just like a huge forest when I got my eye down on that scale, and the insects in there, tiny worlds just in the bush near my home, the mind switches off and you're just there in that place. I'm always noticing their death by a million cuts of urban development, pasture grasses, human changes that we've been making. And there's this huge grief as I kind of return to what feels like friends from my childhood. But then, I don't know, I think you can't live with that grief all the time. And also, wow, look at what's here. And shift my thinking, feeling life towards celebrating what is and what survived and what exists. One little shrubby pea like that, it's a world of magic in there.
7: Fishing for fish! Fishing for fish! Didn't catch any fish, but only like little.
3: My kids come down here and they race their wooden boats and climb over logs and collect cicada shells. And I love that they're forming these memories that they will have when they're adults that hopefully will anchor them and remind them of the kind of joy that they had in a place like this.
6: I feel privileged to be out on country.
0: When you're just in it, really experiencing it and you're part of it.
7: What can I hear?
3: how many layers there are.
2: Platypus.
3: How many ways of getting to know the creek.
6: Take your shoes off and feel country, mother country underneath your feet, and remind you that you're home.
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I'm Gabriella Acaria. 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

Madiado, see give him my little Omadiado, Bali Mavida, the Mario, Madiado, see give him my little Omadiado, I didn't deserve it, the Mario, Madiado, see give him my little Omadiado, they remember the Mario, Madiado, and Aluma Sigila, Jamaya, let only Namasigila, Jamaya, let only.

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0: Welcome to a very special edition of the Wellness Canvas here on Radio 4EB. I'm your host, Rama. Today we are exploring a theme that is deeply personal to me, surviving trauma, finding the strength to rebuild and turning your own past pain into a gift that heals others. In the studio with me today are truly remarkable human beings who share a beautiful common thread. Long before today, they were both my students. I have had the privilege of watching their journey firsthand. Today, they are both working proudly as a healthcare worker right here in Brisbane, dedicated to saving and supporting lives, but their path to get here were paved with immense challenges. On one side is Oksana. Back in Ukraine, she was a successful lawyer and a property entrepreneur. When the war broke out, she lost her career, her home, and had to fly across the world to Australia to protect her two children, building her life back up from the scratch. On the other side is Wahyu. Wahyu carries the weight of a deep trauma related to his personal experience back in the country he came from. He too had to leave his past behind to find the safety, and today he has channeled that profound survival into his vital healthcare work with the organization helping others navigate and heal from trauma. Both of my former students have fought through the darkest of time. They have recovered and now they spend their life helping our community recover. Oksana, Wahyu, it is absolutely honor as your former teacher, as your friend, and as your host to welcome you both to Wellness Canvas.
1: Thank you so much. It's wonderful to be here with you.
2: Thank you. It's an honor.

0: is still back in Ukraine in the middle of a conflict. As a woman who was used to be a successful, independent lawyer in control of her life, what did those first 3 months feel like? How did you manage the practical struggle of building a home from scratch while your heart was constantly terrified for your husband back home?
1: Oh, Rama, I felt emotional exhaustion. Physically, I was in the safe, white and beautiful street of Brisbane, but mentally, my mind was entirely in Ukraine. Every time my phone buzzed or the news reported a bombing, my heart would stop. I had to stay strong and smile for my two children during the day, but at night, I faced the crushing weight of loneliness and fear for my husband.

0: bank accounts, all while holding my children's hands in a city where they knew no one. I felt the sensory shock of the first few months, the unfamiliar Brisbane heat, the fast-paced Australian slang, and the sheer exhaustion of having to translate every aspect of life in my head while trying to find a school for kids. Yes, the only thing keeping me moving forward was my mother's absolute survival instinct to give my children a peaceful night of sleep without sirens.
1: I can hear the immense weight you were carrying, Oksana. To be a mother, holding a safe space for your kids while your own heart is breaking, take a level of strength that is hard to put into words.
0: Yes. Thank you, Rama, for your support.
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2: That was Backstreet Boys with Show Me the Meaning of Being Lonely.
1: When we are in the foreign country and our family are back in the country where we come from, being lonely is something that really, really hard to overcome.
3: Yeah.
1: If you're just joining us today, we are sharing a very special conversation with two of my former students, Oksana and Wahyu. Both are now dedicated healthcare workers in Brisbane, turning their past survival into a pathway for community healing. Before the break, Oksana shared the crushing weight of her first few months in the Brisbane, arriving alone with her two children while her husband remained behind in the war zone in Ukraine. Wahyu, as you sit here in the studio listening to Oksana, describe that feeling of living in the two parallel worlds where your body is physically safe in Brisbane, but your heart and mind are trapped by fear for what you left behind. I see a look of deep understanding in your face. Even though your personal experience in your home country were very different, that feeling of surviving in a crisis and having to start all over again from nothing is a sheer human struggle. How does Oksana's experience resonate with your own journey of processing deep trauma?
4: It resonates with me deeply, Oksana. Listening to your story, I felt a wave of recognition. When you talk about living in two parallel worlds where your body is physically safe in the quiet street of Brisbane probably, but your mind is constantly screaming with fear for your family and your homeland and everything you left behind. Yeah, that's trauma. In my own journey, when I had to leave my past behind in my home country to find safety here in Australia, I experienced probably the same weight. You lose your bearings, you go into pure survival mode in unknown country you never heard so before, you never visited before, but you just breathing from 1 hour to the next one. As healthcare workers, we look trauma not just something that happens to you, but something that changes how your brain and body function. When you are stripped of your career, your identity, your sense of predictability, the world feels completely unsafe. This is exactly why I chose the job that I do, working with organization that help people with their trauma and their dark experience in the past. When you arrive here in a new place with a broken heart, trying to figure out housing, Medicare, schools, or anything, something that simple that you could do back in your home country when you are here exploring in a new place, it's a whole different level of difficulty that you have to navigate. You shouldn't have to do it alone, I believe. Seeing you stand here today, Oksana, as a strong mother and a colleague in healthcare is a proof that trauma does change us, but it doesn't have to destroy us. We can rebuild.
1: That's a lovely
3: thank
1: word.
3: Thank you. Yeah.
1: That's really a very powerful words to say to all of us, to Oksana especially. It brings us perfectly to the common ground you both stand on today, Wahyu and Oksana. You both survived the darkest moment of your life, and instead of closing yesterday off, you both choose to become healthcare worker right here in Brisbane.
3: Yes.
1: Let's break again and then we come back where we will talk about how can we help others that help both of you heal.

0: Well, today we are witnessing a beautiful full cycle moment. Long before there were healthcare professionals saving lives in Brisbane, Oksana and Wahyu were my students. Both of them survived massive life-altering disruption in their home countries. Both experienced the terrifying feeling of losing their identity, their security, and having to start from zero. But instead of letting that pain close their heart to the world, they both choose to walk into the healthcare sector to help others heal. Oksana, let's start with you. Back in Ukraine, you fought your battles using the law and business strategies. Today, you use your hand and your heart as a healthcare worker. I still remember the day during your studies when I first took you to visit residential aged care facility to show you the environment and give you the idea of where you might work. During that trip, you looked at the elderly resident and you started to cry. You told me that they reminded you so much of your own mom and dad back home in the Ukraine, whom you miss so deeply. On top of that emotional weight, you had practiced fear, like a deep fear of needle, and you worried about how would you ever fit into this type of intense work. Looking back at that day when you stood there crying and fearful, how does it feel today to actually be doing this work? How has caring for those vulnerable people in Brisbane helped heal your own wound from the war and your longing for your parents?
1: Oh, yes, Rama, you're right. Remembering that day brings back so many emotions. It's true. I was terrified. Seeing those elderly residents broke my heart because all I could see were my parents left behind in the war zone. I felt so small, and yes, even the thought of medical procedures and needles terrified me.
2: Yeah.
1: But what I realized once I started working in that love and empathy are stronger than fear. When I hold the hand of an elderly resident today, I'm not just doing a job. I'm loving them the way I wish I could love and protect my own parents right now. Overcoming my fear of needles and fitting into this role taught me that I'm much stronger than I ever gave myself credit for. By putting care into these vulnerable people in Brisbane, I'm filling up the empathy broken space that the war left inside of me. It proves to me every day that I survived for a reason, to bring peace to others.
0: That is beautiful, Oksana. To watch you go from crying in that facility as the student to starting strong as professional healer today is the greatest reward a teacher could ever ask for. Congratulations.
1: Thank you, Rama.
0: You beat yourself. So you beat your fear.
1: Yeah, that's true.
0: Wahyu, let's bring in you. You work at this trauma, helping people with trauma is entirely focused on helping people walk through their trauma. As someone who had fought so hard for your own survival and safety, how does it feel to look into the eyes of a client who is currently suffering and know that your own lived life experience is the key to helping them recover?
2: The pain that I have gives me a sense of purpose. When you go through deep trauma, you often ask yourself, like, why me? Why did this happen to me? Why and what was the point of all that suffering? There are no answers, but at least when you sit across from people in a community who feels completely broken and you look them in the eyes and say, hey, I understand, I've been there, and you will be okay, things changes. Suddenly, a bit of trauma isn't just a heavy burden anymore. It becomes a tool to save a life. That's the strength in the lived experience that helps others. Every time I help people in the community to step forward in their recovery, achieve something in their lives, part of my own history heals. We are recovering together.
0: That's really true, Wahyu. Thank you very much for sharing that beautiful thought. Hearing you to speak like this is incredibly helping me as well. And I believe will help people who listen to us now. You are living proof that we can rebuild, reclaim our identity, and thrive.
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0: If you're just tuning in, we have spent the hour with Sana and Wahyu. Both are now working as a healthcare professional here in Brisbane, using their own journey and survival to help our community to heal. We want to close today's session by focusing firmly on hope and forward momentum. You have both climbed immense mountain to get where you are today. Oksana, the listener out here, out there, who might be arriving in Australia right now, feeling completely overwhelmed, strip of their identity and missing their family. What is the one piece of practical wellness advice you can offer them?
1: Oh, Rama, my biggest advice is to be incredibly gentle with yourself. When you start from zero, you cannot rebuild your entire life in one day. Focus on the small victory at a time, whether that is learning a new word, navigating a new street, or just making your children smile. Don't hide your tears and don't be afraid of the things that terrify you at first. True strength isn't about being fearless. It's about taking that next small step even when your hands are shaking. You are stronger than you think. And peace will come again.
0: Oh, that's true, Oksana. One small victory at one time.
1: Yes.
0: Why you?
1: Just do it.
0: That's right. Just do it. One small victory at one time. Don't try to chase too many things at once. I think that's a very smart, wise advice. Wahyu, from your perspective, what is the mindset of practice that helps survival shift from just surviving to truly living again?
2: Trauma can isolate you. You would feel that you are the only person in the dark room. And the key is finding the light. And the light is in a connection and community. So find your community to heal. Rebuilding your life doesn't mean forgetting your past. It means creating a brand new chapter where your past no longer controls your future. There are many communities here in Brisbane ready to hold space for you. You don't have to carry the weight alone.
0: Beautifully said by you both. Towards the two of you transform from the student I once again thought into the powerful, compassionate healers you are today is an absolute gift. Thank you, Oksana, and thank you, Wahyu, for your courage, for your service to our community.
1: Thank you. Thank you so much.
2: Thank you, Rama.

0: Welcome everyone and thank you for joining us. Today we are talking about a topic that has generated a lot of conversation in recent years, healthy masculinity, and more importantly, what it looks like in practice. I'm grateful to be joined by Felipe Oliveira, a qualified therapist, life and executive coach, trauma practitioner, mental health professional, and the founder and president of Grounded Living Incorporated, a not-for-profit organization dedicated to promoting healthy masculinity while working to prevent homelessness, domestic violence, and suicide by providing therapeutic support for men. So Felipe, welcome and thank you for being here with us today.
1: Thanks for inviting me. That's good.
0: So I think it's important, as I was saying, especially knowing that this coming event is entitled The Vibrancy of Healthy Masculinity and is both helpful and intriguing. When you use the phrase healthy masculinity, what does it actually mean? And what is the story that was driving this initiative? And what are the questions that you were asking yourself in order to prepare this event?
1: Healthy masculinity, I see, is a man who is living under, he's really, really okay to be on his own skin. And he knows when to be vulnerable and with the right person, the right people to be vulnerable with.
0: Okay.
1: And that takes a lot of work to be healthy in your own masculinity. Mm-hmm. And in today's days, that idea to be a strong man based on your unhealthy ego, that's not what healthy masculinity is. Healthy masculinity is when you know when to use your healthy ego, not your unhealthy ego, in a way that promotes life, that becomes a life-giving and not destroying life, whether with your emotions or with activities that are not positive, neither for yourself, neither for your loved ones or for the society.
0: Mm-hmm. It is interesting because somehow, if you were saying this is a way that we are trying to find a new understanding of what does it mean for me to be a man. It's the implications probably to find that kind of answer. I think it's still difficult nowadays. Not necessarily because of what people call the noises coming around us, but as well in the way that I see myself, as you were saying. And I think it's very interesting to find a space to do that, particularly in the circumstances when we don't look for those times to allow me to be in those circumstances and help myself to understand better what is with me, you know? I think it's important. And I think in this kind of environment, we have seen as well how this term of toxic masculinity in social media, on the media itself. But what is intentionality that will you try to focus on healthy masculinity? And what is this distinction important for you or for the organization?
1: The major difference, toxic masculinity and healthy masculinity. Toxic, I would say, is a man who is already in his midlife and he's still living out of his ego, like if he's still 14, 15, 16 years of age. And he thinks that's the way that it is and there is nothing beyond that. Where the healthy masculinity, he knows his power and he also knows his powerlessness. And it's okay every now and then to let it go, knows the boundaries of his own ego. And stay on the unknown space, which the unknown space is that space in between one stage of life to another stage of life. And the toxic masculinity with all the domestic violence, whatever it comes with that, it's basically a lot of people who hasn't done their own inner journey, their own inner war. And then when they don't know how to be on that space, that they don't know what's coming next, they go into despair. And then attitudes are not positive. And then we watch the news and we see all that happens in the news. People don't know how to hold their own vulnerable space and say, that's okay to hold a little bit. And that's okay to look for the right people and share that with other people. So then you can use that as a strength, not as a weak. As I say, it's a lot of work.
0: Yeah, I can see that.
1: It's self-knowledge. And you only will have self-knowledge if you stop and you examine yourself. You cannot have that without deeper and more proper examinations.
0: Okay. So in other words, it's not a limitation in terms of the age. is what you're saying. It's just
1: what happened with age is like with men normally in the age of their 40s until 45, 46, they notice something has changed.
0: Mm.
1: The metabolism has changed.
0: Obviously, yeah.
1: And then when the metabolism changes, his energy drops down a little bit. And then they start realizing, oh, the things that used to excite me doesn't excite me anymore. Mm. Do I have a problem? Do I have depression? No, you don't. It's just a transition.
0: Mm-hmm.
1: We all gonna die. We all aging. You still have a lot of time to live. You just need to slow down. And then you need to prioritize what is really, really important to your life. And then this, prioritize your life and what do you want to do with your wild and precious life? It's a question that people avoid because nobody really, really knows unless those who does the deep examination.
0: Yeah, I can see in that way as a space for everyone and not necessarily because of the age or any other limitations.
1: And the age is good
0: because
1: you've got a lot of, let's say, data, experience.
0: Okay.
1: If you're 40, 50, and 60, that you can actually stop and say, when I went to Africa to do a volunteer work in there, how did I feel? When I drank that coffee, when I ate that steak, do I really, really love that? Or I was doing because my father told me to do it or someone? No. And then you've got a lot of data and life experience that you can actually realize, what do you really love it?
0: Mm-hmm.
1: What you're going to keep doing and what you're going to let go. Because you realize that life is kicking and then now it's time to stop, analyze, and do what is yours to do, and do what it's coming from inside out.
0: So, in some way, listen to you. It reminds me something that is important. Not sometimes because of the influences that we have, we are very linear in our thinking, and in a linear thinking, there's probably moments when we really reflect, but not necessarily that we would do that kind of retrospective, you know. That's probably what you were trying to share with us in that sense, and I think is even when we, since we study primary or the levels, it's always that linear thinking, and we don't break away from that kind of thing, and it's very hard. And I think it's just providing a space for that is very, very much needed, not necessary in its setup. They're living in the city and any other setup that probably we have in life. It's important for everyone to have that space. And thinking about those circumstances, domestic violence, suicide, and homelessness, and how do you see these issues connected with that space in order to really help the individual? And not necessarily help us, probably is not the worth, but to discover himself in a sense that probably he will see different.
1: Yeah. Okay. Let's break down. Homelessness.
0: Yeah.
1: Since I've been doing this work with a few of them, a lot of them, not all, are choosing to be homelessness because they have been traumatized by people.
0: Mm.
1: And they know that to go to a house, to go to a government house or anything, they need to do what? They need to go to a process that they have to talk with people.
0: Yeah.
1: And they don't want to do that anymore.
0: This is interesting.
1: Because they've been hurt.
0: Yeah.
1: So then there is trauma there. And then you mentioned domestic violence. I kind of touched it here. It's people who are not used to touch with their powerlessness.
0: Mm.
1: And that's okay to be on a vulnerable space and feeling the powerless and knowing until your power can go. And then after that, you are powerless. And then people doesn't know how to delimit. And then they end up going to violence.
0: Yeah.
1: And I personally, I don't like the word domestic violence.
0: No.
1: Because to me, any violence is a no-go. When you say domestic violence, we are saying, oh, the only violence that is not accepted is the one that's practiced at domestic environment.
0: Exactly.
1: What about we are sending our young men to go to war? They live healthy and then they come back with PTSD and then now we have to pay them because they fought for the country anyway. There is a lot of violence going on. Violence is a no-go.
0: Yeah.
1: Any kind of violence, it doesn't matter who the violence is going through.
0: Yes.
1: And who is practicing. if you know what I mean. Sometimes I feel like if I broke your nose here, that's fine.
0: Mm-hmm.
1: We're gonna in 5 minutes. But then if I break the nose of a girl who is sitting out there, it's gonna be a big problem. Because
0: of course.
1: And then I ask myself, why her nose is more important than your nose? It's violence anyway. The violence should be stopped there.
0: You know? Yes.
1: And then sometimes, yeah, the word domestic violence, I don't like it. But anyway,
0: I think in a sense that, as you were saying, so certainly there will be moments that we will find ourselves more open to experience those moments of vulnerability.
1: That's it, yeah.
0: But I think it's important for us to see, so what is the role of the culture that plays in these circumstances? Because how do you see that in terms of the different cultures that probably you have been in touch with?
1: It's a big, massive topic.
0: Yeah, I know, but I mean, in terms, particularly...
1: Well, in
0: one example that you can share with us in a sense of, that can illustrate that, how the culture really influences those spaces that probably will help the people to be open, to be vulnerable or not?
1: Okay. Well, an example. Well, the man who does therapy and then they start doing the work, and then I did women does that too.
0: Mm-hmm.
1: The best example that I can give is when people learn to put the boundaries. They learn to say no. And even though no to their loved ones, no to their wives or no to their husbands, and then they know they get furious. I said, well, that's, you can get furious, but I'm not gonna do that. It's not healthy for me, and that's okay. And then the other party is not gonna like it. But when you put boundaries in that, that's when the moment when you know your power, and you also know that by you saying boundaries, something not good can come. But this not good is not violence or anything. It's just like you might stay a week without feeling good with your partner.
0: Okay.
1: And that's a vulnerable space.
0: Certainly.
1: That's all right, but I'm married with you. I'm choosing to be married with you. We need to start really learn about each other now. Normally I'm talking about couples who has been married for 20 years and then 10.
0: Okay.
1: And then they get, both of them are in their 40s and 50s, and then this happened. You know?
0: Okay.
1: And they're going to go through the empty nest. When the son leaves, who is this woman here? And then, that's when things happen.
0: When everything shows.
1: Yeah.
0: Definitely.
1: And we haven't spoken about suicide, but the suicide is when the man gets to everything that we're talking here, but it really gets to a point where they don't see anything outside from the life that they have seen. And in fact, if you ever ask any people who are going through this process, if want to end his life, and you ask, do you want to end his life? And the answer is going to be, no, I don't. I want to end this existential turmoil that I'm going through. I don't want to deal with that anymore. And the only way to do that, which is ending my life.
0: Stopping.
1: Yeah.
0: Yeah,
1: but then when we go through this process and talking and showing, and then I can calm myself down and I can get in touch with their own heart. Probably we're not talking about connection here, but the solution for all this that we are talking here is always deep and honest heart-to-heart connection.
0: Yeah,
1: we live in a world where we have so many ways to connect. And we are living the biggest cancer, the biggest of epidemic, which is disconnection.
0: Certainly, I can see that too. So, and I think this is when it comes to the second, these other questions that I have, particularly about the event, no? The vibrancy or healthy masculinity. What can people expect? But at the same time, when you talk about that it's a community focus as well, it's how is that connection with the community? Is it just through this event, or is more than that?
1: Ground Living, when it started, the name we changed 6 months ago. The name of the Ground Living used to be Counselman Project, which was extremely based about therapy. Qualified therapy for the men who are in need, and the men who are suffering from homeless violence and suicide, to live a more grounded, to live a more life worth living.
0: Okay.
1: And then it was just the last 6 months that we came up with the idea that we're still going to do the therapeutic part of it, but we're going to start creating spaces activity where men can actually, men and their loved ones,
0: okay,
1: that they can connect and start living a more grounded, a more vibrant and excited life.
0: Mm.
1: Because when we speak about martial arts, connection with nature, like fishing or surfing, all these two activities that I'm talking to you, one, martial arts, it connects with your most primal energy,
0: mm,
1: your biggest power. And then when you fight, you bring that out. And then when you're doing that, you're not thinking, if I'm fighting with you, I cannot think about this interview. I need to be present on the moment.
0: Mm.
1: And then when we are present on the moment, we forgot about anything, any crisis, anything that you're going through. Bang, I'm here with you. Mm. And you are here with me. And then we connected.
0: Yeah.
1: And then if we're going to go fishing, activities like fishing is like, I need to connect with my intuition.
0: Hmm.
1: To where the fish is going to be. And then what is my gears? I need to have all that preparation on the gear, and then where I do the boat, who I'm going with, who are my friends who are going to... All this is creating what? More connection with people.
0: Hmm.
1: If you're going to go surfing, there is that element of adventure,
0: mm-hmm,
1: of being brave and to catch big waves, and the element of danger. And then all this makes you what? Connect with yourself, with your most primal energy. And all this is very, very uplifting. All this is vibrant. And in the work that I've done with trauma therapy,
0: mm-hmm,
1: one of the things that we bring is like, there is no real deep trauma therapy without connecting with your most primal energy.
0: Mm-hmm.
1: So ground living is going to actually touching whatever we're going to be doing. We're going to create space, and we're going to always promote activities that are uplifting, that makes men and their families to connect deeper with themselves, to bring their true selves. The
0: okay,
1: authentic selves, yes, which is, yeah.
0: And it is interesting in the way that you show it and how you were telling and explaining this event or the activities of the event in a way that is like a process.
1: It's a process.
0: It's a process for the individual, and allow the individual to find his own pace.
1: Mm, that, yes.
0: You know, as I can see what you were explaining that, I mean, it's a kind of allowing these men to find his own pace and find himself, allowing that kind of moment.
1: Yes.
0: And I think it's very interesting. I really look forward for that, and mm, I will be probably seeing you on that activity. And but I don't want it to finish without allowing yourself to say to someone that probably is hesitant to attend, and they would think this is not for them. So what do you say to those men particularly?
1: First, it is for you, mate. It is for you. And the second point, it's not a clinical event. We're not going to deal with that.
0: Yes.
1: The major component of the event will be storytelling. The men are related to other men by their own story. And I'll be doing, there will be an interview.
0: Okay.
1: And that's something Ground Leaf is going to be always be doing, is like when men share their story from their heart, everyone listening.
0: Mm.
1: It doesn't matter if you are going through an emotional challenge in your life or not. Even if you are healthy, you're going to enjoy to hear someone talking about his own personal life. It's a very heartfelt conversation. It's a heart-to-heart conversation.
0: Okay.
1: So it's for everyone. It's not a experiential workshop.
0: Okay.
1: If it is an experiential workshop, then we would go more on a clinical base, but it's not. Most of the events and most of the platform that Ground Living will be doing will be open to everyone to enhance those who are already healthy and to become healthier, and those who are actually seeking a path to go to live in a ground life, we're going to be offering that. Yes.
0: Very good. So, and just to finalize, what could leave you, if you want to leave one message, what it would be for them in a few words that you want to share with them, with the people that are listening to us today?
1: There is always much more to life than what we think. Yes. So hang on in there and keep going. Don't disregard the positivity. But I'm not talking about the choreo kind of positivity. It's hang on to faith, and because there is much more to life than what we think.
0: Certainly.
1: Yeah.
0: Well, thank you, Felipe. Thank you for sharing
1: your
0: insights and for the work that you and the team with the Grounded Living are doing to foster healthier, more connected communities. And we will see you probably next time.
1: Yeah, thank you, Gonzalo.
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0: 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This is a weekly conversation with Indigenous knowledge holders showcasing all forms of Indigenous ingenuity. I'm your host. My name's Crystal DiNapoli. And for the first time in a hot minute, I am joined by the fantastic Alex Watts here in the studio. Alex, how have you been?
1: Hey, Crystal. I'm good. Hasn't been that long, just a couple of weeks.
0: I know. But it feels, for me, it feels like, you know, it's been some
1: gaps. Eternity.
0: It feels like an eternity without you, Alex. How will I cope? But wonderful to have you back in. And hopefully you've had some sort of lovely time off.
1: I've been overseas. I've been lying on a beach in Thailand.
0: Oh, that sounds much
1: Getting
0: more pleasant.
1: Getting ready for Radiothon next week.
0: I'm so excited for Radiothon. We have a lot to look forward to over the coming weeks and also a lot to look forward to across today as well. Look, we'll try and give the illusion of a warm studio to mimic where you've been at the moment. It's a bit cold and dreary if we do step outside. But on that note, actually, stepping outside onto country across the week, we are broadcasting out to you from the unceded lands of the Woiwurrung people of the Kulin Nations. And at the moment, we're stepping out onto country. The cold is easing. I know it doesn't feel so much that way today, but it has been in recent days. And we're seeing some of those other seasonal markers as well. So that reminder, right, when we know we're stepping into the next Kulin Nation season, we are looking for all types of things to change in the environment, usually relating to our animals, relating to our plants, relating to the skies, the climate itself, and to us people too. And so yes, we're seeing that cold weather start to ease. We are seeing the wattle in full bloom, which is so exciting for me. It's one of my favourite things I look forward to each year. And then also, I mean, it is Guling orchid season, so of course the orchids as well, but I have to say I haven't actually seen an orchid in person. So just a reminder to look out for those seasonal markers, learn Kulin Nation seasons. They're so relevant to where we are here in Nam. And I like, you know, take it one season at a time. Sometimes that's the most meaningful way for you to truly appreciate and understand them. Take it one season at a time. Look for those markers yourself. Have that little bit of success. And then, you know, keep your eye out for the next seasonal changes. And on that note, I would like to acknowledge Wurundjeri's continued connection to these beautiful lands, skies and waterways, and to pay my respects to their elders past and present as well. So we are going to be speaking with Wesley Enoch. Wesley is a writer, director and deputy vice-chancellor of Indigenous Australians at Queensland University of Technology. Wesley is the author of a new essay that accompanies State Library Victoria's upcoming exhibition, which is free and open daily from the 7th of August, which is called You Have a New Memory. This is a meditation on the idea of memory. The exhibition explores cultural memory and how we remember, tracing a path through the library's more than 4.5 million collection items. It elevates the personal and the everyday to show that our shared memory is built as much from the ordinary as it is from historic events. Wesley's essay, In Search of the Living Library, considers memory from a First Nations perspective, illuminating that it is not fixed in the past, it is lived and evolving. The essay challenges us to contextualise the 170-year history of State Library Victoria and its collections in the far deeper memory of country. He'll be speaking about the themes of his essay at the library's upcoming After Hours Conversation event, which is called Salon After Dark, The Power of Cultural Memory, which is on Wednesday the 12th of August from 7 till 9 p.m. at the State Library Victoria. Wesley, welcome to Indigenuity.
2: Oh, thank you for having me.
0: It's a pleasure. Thank you for making time today. Now, could we start off with this exhibition? It's focusing on that very long 170-year history of the State Library of Victoria. Could you tell our listeners a bit about what to expect from viewing the exhibition here, in, you know, from what you've sort of seen, how it sort of helped inspire your sort of response to it?
2: Well, yes, you say a long history, but of course 170 years is nothing really compared to 60,000 years. And that's the kind of the position of this essay that I've written, saying that, in fact, all of landscape has a memory. All of landscape is, in fact, a part of the storytelling, that even though these libraries are, you know, with their concrete and bricks and columns and statues, that they seem permanent, that, in fact, they're just a blip in time. So that's where I've been inspired to look at the library, the State Library of Victoria, in a different way, to say, here's this 170-year kind of history of this particular institution. But in fact, if we just walk outside and touch the ground, there's a story there that goes back tens of thousands of years, and that often we forget that. We think that being on country only means when we're in bush, when in fact being on country is all around us all the time.
0: Absolutely. And I loved your essay. So your essay, exhibition's fantastic. Lots to explore. Your essay is called In Search of a Living Library. And yes, you do tackle that sort of the comparison of from a colonial perspective, the state library feels eternal. You point out that for some people, you know, it's older than perhaps their family's sort of place here on this country. But in comparison, before that foundation was laid, country was the living library in the landscape. Could you talk to us a bit about that idea of a living library?
2: Well, I think the idea, we only have to see it now, you know, the weather changes, the migration of birds, the idea that, you know, it rains and things grow at certain times of year. There's a whole lot of knowledge that sits in country that often goes ignored because, you know, somehow we preference the idea that because it's written in a book, it must be true. And in fact, we're seeing again and again and again that history is written by those who the victors, is the saying, isn't it? The victors get to write the history. But in fact, there's this other story that needs to be told. I mean, it's interesting when we talk about climate change at the moment, the story of my country, I'm a Quandamooka man, Noongi clan from up Minjiribar, Stradbroke Island way. And because of all this rain that's occurred, the trees are flowering about 2 months earlier than they normally would do. And you go, oh, that's interesting. What's that going to mean for the pathways of migrating birds or when they come and they need the nectar from the flowers? What will that do? So the idea that there's already embedded in countries so much knowledge that sometimes the Western idea doesn't take that into account. I love the story that when the first settlers arrived from England in particular, they didn't know how to draw, how to paint our trees. They just didn't know how to do that because it wasn't part of their tradition. So they painted them like as if they were English trees, and therefore that then creates a false history of what was in this landscape before the arrival of the English. And saying that too, that then perpetuates this idea that this record, this permanent, in quotation marks, permanent record, is in fact the definitive record, when in fact the landscape tells us so much more. I love the idea that the river, the Yarra in particular, has so many stories in it, and that we often look to the Yarra as this thing that just divides a city, but in fact it's a beautiful idea of boundaries, of coming together, how salt water and fresh water meet. And those stories also talk about when's the right time to eat something, when's the right time to move from one campsite to another. And these knowledges are something that isn't lost. It's still there. They just happen to be covered in concrete and asphalt.
0: I'm obsessed with everything that you're saying. This is actually exactly in my wheelhouse of interest. I experience this irony of the definitive record, the one we should trust, that's this written one that was, you know, however sort of like immortal and trustworthy. But when it comes to astronomy, right, you know, anthropologists in history aren't astronomers. And so oftentimes we'll have certain indigenous traditions written down that don't make a whole lot of sense. And it's because it gets

0: survive. So knowledge was shared, yes, earned, not always given freely, but was shared in a way to make sure that you could survive in country. Whereas I think a lot of knowledge, especially from the Western perspective, was about control. How do you control the underlings, if you like? How do you control those others? And knowledge was held in that kind of way. And that still is there now, in the way that knowledge is held as a kind of expert and used as a way to sublimate, if you like, other knowledges. And I just love this idea of this conversation that we can have now, because we as Aboriginal Australians feel equal to and are equal to the debate and the discussion that we're having, that the knowledge, the Western knowledge, can be questioned. Because, you know, even I love anthropologists who go through and they write up their notes, and I'm very grateful for them, because sometimes that means we can reawaken languages and we can reawaken practices, because sometimes these were recorded. But also we have to question it, because often our old people would not give them access to all of the information, or would in fact lie, you know, or take the mickey out of the anthropologist by telling them falsehoods because they were laughing behind their hand at them. And there's part of me that goes that we know that our history has our sense of humour, our sense of being, our sense of place, and our sense of protectiveness. And when you see these anthropological notes and they say, oh, well, this is the way it's written down, you know, well, we don't have a written language. So when you write it down, that's not definitive. That's not the way it works. You know, you must listen to the way it's spoken as well.
1: Absolutely. I completely agree, and I find this absolutely fascinating sort of point of focus. And could you talk about, because you highlight this idea in the essay and you're talking about it a bit now at the moment, but the comparison between the ways, I guess, that libraries hold knowledge compared to the way interconnected knowledge systems hold knowledge?
0: Yes. Well, I think the printing press created a world where things were fixed in time, and therefore adding that fixed in time idea to an authority means that if it's written down, it must be true, it must be the authoritative voice. And we all know that, you know, you see history from a very particular perspective, and if it's written down, it's just a capturing of that moment in time. What I love about our living libraries is that they are interconnected. The birds, the weather patterns, the landscape, and the people all have knowledge that are interconnected. And therefore, I know where I come from, when the wattle flowers, that's, we know that the mullet are running, so we then go out and fish, but they are interconnected knowledges. How does the fish know that it's time to run, to swim? They don't look at the wattles necessarily. They know that the weather has changed or the fresh water has changed a bit into their saltiness, and so now's the time to go breed. And so the sense of saying where Western culture looks at the authority of the calendar, if you like, we know that the knowledges are interconnected between, you know, the rotation of the whole planet really is connected, and how the wind happens. I come from in the Brisbane area, and that whole idea is in August we know the winds come about this time, and that then brings on the change of season for the spring. Now, that's interconnected knowledges that come through from generations and generations of trial and error and observation, and that we know that as it can change, we can change. And one of my big sorrows, actually, is that, in fact, we might need to change faster, because climate change is demanding that we look at the signals in a very different way, and maybe what was a month later before is now a month earlier, and we might need to change our ceremonies and practices. I don't know how we teach the animals and the plants that, which is my greatest fear in climate change, that we as human beings might be able to control ourselves or control our knowledges in connection to landscape. But in fact, there are patterns that go much deeper for the animals and plants that we need to have big conversations on. And that's why we have to protect the weather patterns, as well as the land, the sea, and the air.
1: You are speaking to my heart. And if you'd heard the introduction of the show, which I know I had you, I think, offline for, but I was talking
0: you
1: about
0: did,
1: seasonal
0: yes.
1: markers on Kulin Nation Country and Reading
0: yes.
1: Country, and how fabulous it is that it takes into account climate variability, from year to year, things are a bit different. But exactly what you're talking about, the fact that we are seeing climate change impacting an interconnected knowledge system that brings together plants, animals,

0: and everything in the landscape as well as ourselves. So I
1: and we have to be protectors of that. I say to people now, we have to be protective of the weather patterns. Like, we often think about, you know, the custodians of country, but that also means we have to be active in the way we look at the weather patterns and making sure that the animals and plants in particular don't aren't disadvantaged by human participation in these knowledge systems as well, that we are in at one and we are together and we are custodians of all of those things, not just land.
0: Absolutely. And for any of our listeners who are just tuning in, I'm having a very great, lively conversation with Wesley Enoch, who is a writer, director, and the Deputy Vice Chancellor Indigenous at the Queensland University of Technology. Now, we're talking about the State Library of Victoria's new exhibition, and this is the exhibition's called You Have a New Memory. Your essay, Wesley, is In Search of a Living Library. Now, you talk about, with all these sort of ideas in mind, a living library, the irony, but also the help that is a colonial sort of library system as well. Could you tell us a bit about what you mean by culture survives by renewal, not by storage?
1: Well, I think that, I'll tell you this quick story, that a lot of our museums, our collecting agencies, let's say art galleries and museums and libraries, like to collect moments in time. And I'm arguing that what they need to do is collect the making of those objects, not just the objects. So there are some fantastic weaving. My cousin went to Clugeroo, which is a collecting agency in the US, which has some of the basket weaving from our community. And she went there and she looked at it and she went, that's where our particular stitch comes from. We can see it there, but it's morphed in different ways. And what I was saying is that we have to go back and breathe new life into those weaving stitches, because it's the practice, it's the iterative nature of culture that keeps it alive. And what I do worry about, like I said earlier, about anthropologists who write things down, they don't have an ear for it anyway half the time. The great example in Brisbane is we often use the term Meanjin to mean that area of Brisbane. And that apparently is an anglicization of the word Meanjin, which, because the Western ear couldn't hear the pronunciation, they say Meanjin. And so it's written down that way. And then they say, because there's a word called Brisbane, there must be an Aboriginal equivalency. And I argue there is no equivalency, because we didn't need a word like Brisbane that said, here's a city boundaries, because we understood location by location, piece by piece, how that city is put together. But because of the Western mindset, we often think, no, we have to say, this is what the engine means, this, and this is how it has to sit, and it will always be like this. Now, I accept that usage changes things. You're allowed to be iterative in culture. We're allowed to let things grow. But let's understand that we can keep changing and keep talking about things, and we don't have to be locked in stone. The case in point that I make in the essay too is, I'm old enough to remember when we used to be called natives, the natives department, back in the 60s. And so how the language has changed from native to Aboriginal, from Aboriginal to Aboriginal, Torres Strait Islander, from there to Indigenous, and now we're in First Nations. And often people will say, it's because Aboriginal people don't know who they are or what they do. They go, no. We're using this changing term because the English words don't suit us, and we're trying to make meaning for you, the Western listener, to understand who we are. And I love one point that, it's hard to... Well, Pauline Hanson, I remember when she kind of used the word Indigenous to represent herself, saying, I was born here, so therefore I'm Indigenous. And you go, well, you burnt that word, then let's move on. because Western words will always not be fit for purpose. I'm very happy to say I'm a Noongi clan from Wandamuka country, and we're Jandai speaking, and those three identities sit all in one. I don't have to be one or the other. And this idea that multiple identities and multiple ways of talking about place can also occur. So Meanjin, for me, was always referred to as this little part of the river where Government House was, where Parliament House is, that little peninsula in the river. And therefore, it's been taken to mean a place of power, so it must be all of Brisbane. but also it's the shape of a leaf, a petal, sorry, from a particular a flower. And so they can mean the same thing. It can mean the point of the spear, this thing that juts out, can also mean the shape of a leaf. And what I love about Aboriginal linguistics is that it is shifting and changing. And sometimes we create really powerful metaphors through this idea of use and connection. So this flower can also be the point of the spear, can also be this place in the landscape. And I love that. It's not unique to Aboriginal languages, but this idea that we keep shifting and changing, we keep making meaning for who we are and how that's allowed to happen. And we don't get locked in because culture is iterative. It is not a museum piece.
0: I am so grateful for your time today, Wesley. This has been absolutely great food for thought. And for our listeners, if you'd like the chance to hear more from Wesley about In Search of a Living Library, so his essay in response to State Library Victoria's ongoing, free, current, daily exhibition, You Have a New Memory, well, there is a event on After Dark, Salon After Dark, The Power of Cultural Memory. It's this Wednesday, 12th of August from 7 to 9 p.m. It's at the State Library of Victoria. Get your tickets. And Wesley, what are you sort of looking forward to about that event? What can we sort of expect?
1: Look, I love the idea of talking about these ideas. And your work, Crystal, is just so amazing. And I'm a great believer in you and how you see the world and see the cosmos. But this idea, spending time with people talking about these ideas, actually fills everyone up. But we're about to have a big battle ahead of us, especially in Victoria. And the more we are filled by the ideas, and the more we are filled by this idea of knowledge of the living library of country, I think we'll be ready for the battle ahead.
0: Excellent. I think that's great parting words. Wesley, thank you so much for your time today, and I'm sure we'll chat again in future.
1: And we'll chat soon. Thanks, Crystal.
0: Now, for our listeners, we are going to go back to listening to another track before we say hi to our next guest. So we're going to kick it off with Middle Camp by Roger Knox.

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